0: Okay, that was Drive by the Cars. Now, very exciting announcement. If you heard it before that last song, we do have a very special guest in the studio, and that is my dad, the Steven Edwards. This is a very special guest because most of the music that I have chosen to play on this radio station was most likely because of his influence, I do admit it. But yeah, you want to say something?
1: Hey, thanks, Ava. This is Steve, and hi, UT Nation. Thanks for having me. I'm up here celebrating Ava's 20th birthday week. So I have the perfect song for tonight's theme, Nighttime Drives. It's REM, You Are the Everything. I actually saw these guys in concert just across the street at Thompson Bowling 6 days before I turned 20. This is a perfect song about worrying about the future and taking comfort in your past. And I'd like to give a shout out to my hood homies, my Billy Strings crew back in East Nash, and Audrey at home. This was dedicated to you guys.

0: You didn't say it out loud.
1: Okay, so that was a really good recommendation by my dad. Now, next up, we had a listener call in and request something. And I think we should include it just because I feel like, honestly, it's on theme to our late night drive theme. Yeah. It's a song by Duran Duran. Now, it was originally a Doors song, and the Doors original was really good, I think. But I think this is a great cover that, again, like the caller mentioned, it's kind of surprising that it is Duran Duran.
0: No, it's but fitting, because I was tempted to put some Duran Duran on this playlist.
1: I feel like, honestly, late night drives, I do think of typically a lot of, like, 80s type of music. You have that, like, synth beat. It's fun.
2: I think there's a lot of remnants of that in here, especially with the Marias later on. But
1: yeah, we'll get into some more modern stuff for sure. But yes, here is Crystal Ship by Duran Duran.
2: Let's listen.

0: Having some minor technical difficulties today in the studio. It's just one of those days.
1: You know how it is.
0: Sometimes you just cannot get music to play. Honestly, it might be because we queued it, like, slightly last second. But, okay, we'll try it again. Here is Crystal Ship by Duran Duran.

0: Okay, really great recommendation from a listener. So thank you so much for thank that. You.
1: Yeah,
0: so
1: gotta good. Love Duran Duran.
0: And Lily is back in the station.
2: I know
0: back,
2: you guys missed me, your favorite Lily.
0: That, back from the abyss from which she exactly. came.
1: We had so
2: your
1: much room.
2: Lily on Cliff Notes.
1: We had so much room. Yes. Oh, yeah. And it's all gone.
2: Yeah. It's all gone. There's no, there's no more room left.
1: All right, up next we have something I didn't discover until a few months ago. You know, when you think Tears for Fears, you don't really think sort of slow, thoughtful music, but...
0: I was going to say, yeah, I didn't heard of this one before you put it on.
1: This it kind of breaks out of their normal shell, I would say.
2: Yeah,
1: and I
2: love
1: it.
2: What's their normal shell?
1: I've been listening to it at night.
0: It's cheesy 80s, like, lovey song. Like,
1: I'd say so. I'd say so.
0: I mean, you think Head Over Heels. That one is, like, played a ton.
1: Yeah.
0: Great song, but...
1: But anyways...
2: Just give you a little excerpt if you didn't know.
1: This is Until I Drown by Tears for Fears.

0: Okay, that was Until I Drown by Tears for Fears.
1: Yeah.
2: Don't you guys feel like you're driving out in a long, dark road?
0: I do hope a lot of our listeners right now are in their cars driving. I feel like that's really good. I have a feeling that might not be the case, but hey.
2: You can always imagine.
0: If you can imagine, pretend like you're driving.
1: Snuggled up in bed works, too.
0: Yeah.
1: Get around it. Anyways, a little Grayson Palmer two-piece. Just something for you. Next up, we have The Smiths. And, you know, I usually sneak it in about every show, just about. But I will have to say this is my favorite Smith song of all time.
0: Really?
1: I think it's their best work.
0: Wow.
1: I know. It's one of my favorites.
0: I do feel like this is, like, The Smiths are so good for late night drive.
1: Oh, yeah.
0: This is The Smiths, and they can either be really cheery or just really depressing. And I feel like that's kind of late night vibe drive.
2: For me, it's like, it's either, like, cloudy fall day or a nighttime drive.
1: Yeah.
0: Yeah. I agree.
1: Either way works. But anyways, up next we have This Night Has Opened My Eyes by The Smiths.

0: All right, that was This Night Has Opened My Eyes by the Smiths.
1: I feel like that is a solid choice for, like, number one Smith song. I feel like it's well-rounded. It has, like, everything a Smith song should have.
0: Yeah, and it's a little bit more, I'd say the topic's a bit darker, if you're paying attention to the lyrics, which I didn't the first time I watched it, so I was like, oh, a little sad.
2: Yeah. And you know, during that song, we heard back from a caller from earlier, Michael.
1: Yes.
2: And he was saying how he's a delivery driver.
1: Yes, he is doing late night drives. And that's the theme of our show. If you haven't yet heard, it's late night drives. So picture yourself in Michael's shoes, guys. This is what we're kind of aiming for, the vibes.
2: Yeah. You don't even have to dream it because you can imagine that you're Michael.
1: Yes, just imagine you're Michael, yes.
2: Okay, next up, we have one of my favorite bands of all time, Foo Fighters.
0: Mm.
2: Okay, and I really like when they go acoustic.
0: Oh,
1: okay. Yeah. Okay. I really like when any band goes acoustic.
2: Really,
1: I feel
2: like
1: it's always like one of my favorites of their songs if they're doing that.
2: Yes,
0: and it's always switch it up.
2: And I've really been a big fan of this next song, Virginia Moon, for a long time. I think it's like a really sweet song too.
1: Yeah.
2: Have you guys heard it before?
1: I think I had, but when I saw the name, when you put it on our little shared playlist, I did not recognize it. So I feel like this could be a little more niche for some.
2: All right, let's listen to Virginia Moon by Foo Fighters.

0: Okay, that was Virginia Moon by Foo Fighters.
1: Not exactly what you imagine when you're listening to the Foo Fighters.
0: No. I think it's really interesting how they mix their sound up sometimes, you know?
2: Yeah.
0: And also, fun fact, it's Norah Jones. It's the female vocalist on that song.
2: Which is really interesting. I didn't realize that until we literally just figured that out.
0: Yeah, like 10 seconds ago, actually.
2: But I like it. I love some Norah Jones. So.
0: And I love some fun cool. harmonies, you know?
2: Some jazzy kind of stuff. Yeah.
0: Yes, yes. Okay, so this next song is by a band I didn't really know of before. I actually haven't done any research on them, but I really...
2: I was going to ask. Yeah. I've not heard of them. They're the
0: I
2: Help.
0: Think they're newer.
2: So if anyone knows the Help,
1: I have,
2: two L's.
1: I have heard of the Help.
2: Okay.
0: What do you know
1: about
0: them?
1: I haven't listened to them.
0: They're good, though. I really like them.
2: Yeah.
0: They have a kind of experimental music. It's a little bit more... Well, actually, you'll see. I'll give you...
2: Form your own opinion.
0: I'm really curious.
2: I actually think the title, though, at least is topical because it's Country Road. So if you're on a dark country road and late night and you're driving
0: like
2: on the
0: Michael.
2: Road...
1: Perfect. Michael, okay. I'm sorry. She always does this.
0: I can't let it go. Okay, let's listen to Country Road by The Help.

0: Okay, that was Country Road by The Help.
1: Yeah.
0: Interesting band. That if you guys didn't know them, I also didn't know them. So, fun new person to listen to. They're an electronic duo from L.A. Interesting.
1: I thought that was great. I can imagine myself in sort of like an 80s synth wave at night listening to that.
2: Oh, yeah.
1: Going 100 miles an hour.
2: I could see Gray in like a Daft Punk-esque indie electronic.
1: God, band. I wish. Anyways, up next we have a song from the Arctic Monkeys off their best album. Don't say anything otherwise, because I won't listen to you. But we have Marty Bum off of Whatever People Say I Am, That's What I'm Not. Mm. My personal favorite album. Not my favorite song off the album, but my favorite is Explicit. It has a lot of bad things in it, so I can't play it for you tonight. However, I love this song. I think it's a classic. I think most people know it.
0: Yeah, I'd say this one when they're more popular.
1: Go into
2: for
1: it.
2: For sure.
1: But anyways, here is Marty Bum.

0: Gotcha there.
1: Oh.
2: False ending.
0: Well, false ending.
1: False ending.
2: I love this.
0: They always do it.
1: And by gotcha, it's just us. We just were like scared.
2: Yeah, we all like jumped up and were like on air. But actually, that was a good warning because we basically were on air.
0: All right. Up next, I'm getting a little experimental on you.
2: Mm-hmm.
0: A little different vibe switch. This is also something I discovered semi-recently. But, you know, I've been playing it on the late night drive homes. But anyways, we have Tokyo by Nico Rubio. Let's give it a listen.
1: All right.

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That's T-I-X. WUTK says go Vols!

0: go Vols, baby.
1: Go Vols. When I was in acapella practice earlier, like my director stopped, and she's like 2 years older than me, and she was like, "Guys, I got Texas tickets."
2: And that is the reaction you have to have to Texas tickets.
3: And guess who else got some Texas tickets?
2: We did.
1: Woo! Woo! Well, not me, but like.
3: See us at the game.
1: We did. I probably could have if I wanted to.
3: See the best two-thirds.
2: Best two-thirds.
3: Not two Saturdays.
1: Two-thirds you round up. It's three. I mean, yes. Or one.
2: No. Okay. Anyway, so this next song I wanted to include, and it is Bulletproof by LaRoe. Is that how you pronounce it? It's a French band name.
3: Yeah.
2: LaRoe. This song, I literally love. Like, if I'm on a back road or late at night and I know there's not many cops around, not saying you guys should speed, but like, if I were to speed and that would be the situation, this is also would happen to be the song.
1: Hypothetically,
2: I put on.
1: This is hypothetical. This is not actual advice.
2: No. Of course, it's hypothetical.
3: Especially in Minecraft.
2: Yes, in like a video game, like I would be speeding to this song.
1: Yeah, that's
2: I feel like this is like a very

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1: Ah, yeah, that's right. You said it. Plasma guy.
2: Yeah.
3: I love donating parts of my body.
1: That guy always loves to come in here and talk about plasma.
3: And you should
1: too. One thing about him is he's going to be talking about plasma.
2: Yeah. He's actually our secret fourth co-host.
1: Secret fourth co-host that only shows up to talk about plasma. That's his addition.
2: Yes.
1: But anyway, that last song I love, and specifically, I guess this is a kind of a niche shout-out, but that song solely inspired me to watch the movie Baby Driver, and that is because I saw a TikTok video with an edit of Baby Driver to that song, and it was done so well with like the sounds and music matching up and like the gear shift. Oh, guys, it was so good. I gotta find that.
3: Great movie.
2: That's awesome.
1: It was a fun movie.
2: So next, we have a song by Panchico, which I did a little bit of research about this, which I probably should have done earlier because I love Panchico, but they actually, when they first released death metal, it was like, I think it was the late 90s, I believe. Okay. And they went unknown. Like, they were just a regular band. And then in 2016, somebody found a CD that, like, had gone through disc rot and everything in a charity shop. And then, like, it got, like, it, like, blew up online and, like, got really popular again. And then they came back together and they were, like, 40-something. And they started the band up again. And this next song is the first single that they released or, like, they created after they became popular again.
1: Huh. Interesting.
2: Yes. So,

0: That was an interesting one. Fun yeah. listen.
1: Yeah, that was really good. And you know, next up, remember how we were talking about earlier, like the hints or the influence of 80s synth and stuff?
0: Yeah, yeah, I remember.
1: Yeah, well, we have the Marías coming up.
0: Okay.
1: You know? And when I think of like late night drives, especially like in the city area, I think of like synthy kind of modern, the Marías, or even like
0: I can see that.
1: Yeah, a little bit more digital even sometimes. And that's what inspired me to bring on Back to Me by the Marías, you know?
0: And yeah. You know what? Honestly, now that I'm thinking about this and like you're putting it to words, I think the reason I'm picturing so much synth when we're talking about like late night drives is because late night drives to me, you're seeing a lot of like lights, flashing lights as you're going by. And I feel like lights are totally the visual equivalent of like synth music.
2: Yeah.
0: Like that's totally, I picture them
2: like
0: one of the
2: your dashboard, your
0: exactly.
2: speedometer.
0: Like everything is like kind of glowing and beeping and like kind of
1: yes.
0: flowy. Like,
1: and it really continues into each other. It's like, it's a sound that resonates in
0: I think
1: a lot
0: that's
1: of ways.
0: What it is. Yeah.
1: And you, what's that?
0: Synth is like light. Oh
1: yeah.
0: My gosh, guys. We're hitting like groundbreaking stuff in here. Or someone write this down.
1: No one's ever heard of this before.
2: And it's even more fun with the stigmatism.
1: Do you guys know the like the visual, I forgot what it's called. But you definitely would know what I'm talking about. But the visual aesthetic that's like, it's like neon, like with like.
0: I know what you're talking about, but
2: yeah.
0: I don't know the word for it.
1: But like yeah. with like, and usually has like cars in it, and has like it's influenced by 80s
2: it's
1: stuff.
2: It's probably like synthwave.
1: Synthwave is I think kind of what I'm going for. All right, let's listen to "Back to Me" by the Marías.

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1: Yes, you said it. Actually, that ad specifically, like the top of the hour, always kind of disgruntles me. It's the lady with the really smooth voice.
2: Why would it disgruntle you?
3: Very smooth voice.
1: Anyway, if you're just tuning in, Welcome. We are Cliff Notes on WTK Radio. We take a look at a lot of music in depth. We even do little quiz sections throughout our show. And tonight's theme is late night drive. So we've been playing a lot of music like that. And I'm Ava.
4: I'm Lily.
2: And I'm Gray.
1: We're the best trio you guys could ever dream of.
5: Oh, yeah.
4: Teamwork.
1: So we hope you love this show. Okay, next up, this brings us to our quiz section.
4: Woo!
1: Yeah, this quiz section is going to be specifically about a song we are about to play, and that is Eyes Without a Face by Billy Idol.
2: Oh, yeah.
1: Now, this question, the way this quiz section works, if you guys are new to tuning in, basically we'll give a question, several answer choices, and if you think you know the answer, we highly suggest you guys call in. If you give us your first name, we'll give you a shout-out if you're right on air after the song plays. But yeah, okay, this brings us to our question. Can I get a drum roll? What horrible injury did Billy Idol sustain during the filming of this music video? Yeah. Is it A, his eye contacts fused to his eyeballs? B, he ruptured his vocal notes?
4: It should be he got vocal notes.
1: Okay. C, his leather suit fused to his skin and had to be surgically removed? Or D, his left foot was crushed under some heavy video equipment? If you think you know the answer or just want to guess and chat with us, then you should call in. Our number is 865-974-2535. Again, it is 865-974-2535. Call in. If you get it right, we will give you a shout out. So here is Eyes Without a Face by Billy Idol.

0: Okay, that was Billy Idol's Eyes Without a Face.
1: And honestly, that's like the epitome of late night drive songs.
0: I felt like it was a really good representative. Yeah. That was a good pick by Gray.
1: Hey, W Gray. Everyone call in and say W Gray.
2: Yes.
0: Yeah.
2: Hey, that song got me through junior year of high school. So.
0: Well, speaking of call-ins.
2: Huh?
1: Anyway, continue.
0: Speaking of call-ins, thank you to everyone who called in. We did have one person get it right, and that was, drumroll, Natalie. Yay! Natalie just called in, and she said the right answer. And the right answer was A. His eye contacts. This is a crazy story, guys. So when Billy Idol was filming this video, his eye contacts, his hard lenses, the lighting in the studio was so intense, it fused the hard lenses to his eyeball, and he had to be transported to the hospital.
2: Crazy.
0: Like, how insane is that?
2: That's why I'll never wear contacts ever. Or glasses.
1: Yeah. How does that happen? Like, I think
0: more common than you'd think. No, I don't think it is.
1: I think it's like, maybe, like, he literally maybe just didn't
0: take
1: it out.
0: Well, he was there for like 8 to 12 hours. So it was just that long in that intense lighting. And I also think maybe like 80s.
1: I didn't know that contacts could
0: also, I feel like they can't anymore. Like,
2: Billy Idol, he gets sweaty.
1: Oh,
0: yeah.
2: That man is moist in those music videos.
0: Now, next up, we have a song that I think is also a really good representative of late night drives, and that is Last Train to London by ELO. Literally, late night riding on the train.
2: Late night, but if America had public transport.
0: Oh, yes, yeah. Exactly. And the first line is like, talk. It literally is 9:29. And guys, I really, really debated trying to like measure it up where it'd play on 9:29. I tried, but I think it's going to be more stress than it's worth. And honestly, I just want to listen to it right now. So. Here is Last Train to London by Electric Light Orchestra.
1: Ah, so good.

0: Okay, that was Last Train to London by ELO. A really good song.
1: Yeah.
0: This next one is actually the first song that I had in mind when we picked out the theme Late Night Drives here on Cliff Notes. And that is Moonlight Drive by The Doors. This has been always, I think, an underrated Doors song. And actually, a really, really good fact about it is that this is the very song that sparked the band's formation in 1965.
1: Whoa, okay, yeah. How does that go?
0: So Jim Morrison was living in California at the time on, like, Venice Beach on top of this rooftop. And at that beach, he ran into his future bandmate and opened with the first line of this song. And here's a quick little artistic rendering of how we are pretty sure that interaction went down, according to our sources.
1: Dude, let's swim to the moon.
0: Yeah, bro. Yeah, you know what? That's such a good line. We should start a band.
1: Oh my God! Yes.
0: Wait, we could call it like the windows or the walls or the...
1: What about the floors?
0: No, that's the doors.
1: What? That's
0: the
1: so
0: doors
1: good.
0: Doors are like the eyeball, the window to your soul.
2: No way.
1: Yeah. Wow.
0: Anyway, that's basically exactly how it went down. But yeah, the first line, let's swim to the moon, that was like Jim Morrison's pickup line on Ray to be like, yeah, that's right, I know how to write stuff. And honestly, yeah, he does know how to write stuff. I'd love some Doors. Anyway, here is Moonlight Drive by The Doors.

0: Okay, that was Moonlight Drive by The Doors.
1: So beautiful.
2: I like it.
0: Drive. Late night drive song.
3: I completely agree.
0: It'd be even more perfect if you guys were in California listening to that song, but I'm pretty sure that's out of our range here on W2K Radio.
2: You never know.
1: You can have the app.
0: Yeah. Actually, yes, great way to listen is on the app.
1: Oh, yeah. If you're tuning in, app people.
2: In California. Your hands.
1: Raise your hands, app people. We see you in the back. So many.
2: Take your hands off the wheel.
1: Okay, so this next song is by the Radio Department, who are a Swedish band. I would consider them a little bit more.
0: I like Swedish bands.
1: Yeah.
0: I know one Swedish band. Sorry. And that's just ABBA that I'm thinking of.
1: I was going to say.
0: Which I like, but I don't love.
1: That's
0: a topic for another
2: time. Don't love.
1: Okay, so we are. Okay, what? Yeah. Okay, take that
0: back. Topic for another time.
1: Anyway.
2: We're killing our co-host. I'm sorry.
1: She's gone. Anyway, so the Radio Department is like a indie pop shoegaze kind of band. I would lean more shoegaze. I think they're a little bit more alternative than like the indie pop label wants you to think.
0: Yeah.
1: And fun fact, they originally got their name from an old gas station turned a radio repair shop in Lund, Sweden called, I'm not going to say this right, and if you're Swedish, I'm so sorry.
0: Sorry, right?
1: we have a furniture. Sorry, right? Radio Avdelgnen? Can you try that?
0: Yeah, I got that. So it's Radio Avdelgnen.
1: Okay, great. Now your turn. Your turn, Greg.
2: Radio Avdelgnen.
0: Wait, actually, that sounded kind of
1: close. That was really good.
0: A little more German, though. So.
1: Yeah, well, anyway, yeah. But yeah, I've been listening to them a little bit more recently.
0: Well, shoegaze, mixing it up a little bit.
1: And I think shoegaze and, like, kind of spacey, like, even a little bit of a vaguely Midwestern emo, but not really emo. It's like, you know the acoustic sound that's, like, slower and a little bit quieter? Yeah. That's the kind of vibe I also think of at night.
0: Yeah, I can get that, honestly.
1: Okay, let's listen to The Worst Taste in Music by the Radio Department.

0: Okay, that was the worst taste in music. The radio department.
1: I was trying to do it at the same time.
0: That was so good. Anyway, next up is a song that I wanted to put on, and this is by a more modern band, Men I Trust. This is Girl. This song, to me, whenever I listen to it, I feel like a creepy stalker who's, like, stalking someone. And I think that's kind of tied into Late Night Drive.
2: And it has nothing to do with the song, but...
0: No.
2: If we're talking about Men I Trust, then, guys, come on. I'm right here.
3: Oh, brother. This guy stinks.
0: Literally. Anyway, this
1: Sinking
0: song...
1: up the whole department.
0: I do sometimes feel like when I'm driving around late at night, like, I'm a creepy, like, I feel, like, detective-y... Have you guys seen Dexter? That's how I feel like Dexter sometimes. And this song to me is a very, like, Dexter song. So maybe... I think that's why I wanted to include it. But yeah.
1: I think it's very similar in the way that it carries itself in comparison to some of the other songs.
0: Yeah, it's a little slower, but more upbeat. Kind of got that, like, deeper sound, more intense. But yeah, here is Girl by Men I Trust.

0: Okay, that was Girl by Men I Trust. I feel like that's a good song.
1: Yeah.
0: And yeah, it doesn't fit in with a lot of their typical kind of sound, but yeah. I really liked it. The first time I heard it, I was kind of like, okay, it starts off slow, and then I was like, wait, I'm turning this up.
1: No, I can see what you mean by, like, stalkerish.
0: Yeah, you feel like he does sound creepy in this, but...
1: And he sounds French.
2: He kind of sounds like he's whispering in your ear.
0: That, yeah, a little bit.
1: All right, up next, we have a little song for that point in the night where you kind of just really want to get home and nothing feels real anymore. We have Soundtrack for Your Backseat by Sundiver CA.

0: Okay, that was a really good song. Great pick, I think. It does, I feel like, correspond to like feeling super tired and maybe borderline delusional.
1: Yeah, like you're out of it at
0: which
1: that
0: you guys
1: point.
0: Probably shouldn't feel when driving, but like,
2: especially
0: hey,
2: because of
0: been
2: our amazing voices.
1: I mean, after the 20th hour, like you start to feel it a little bit.
0: Oh, yeah, just a little
2: 20th
0: bit.
2: 20th hour.
1: Yeah, we get up to stuff.
0: Okay, next up we have a song that I wanted to include because I also feel like, similar to the last song we just played, it kind of fits in that vibe of like, you're feeling tired, you're kind of like, this is a song I would kind of doze to. Don't doze at the wheel, but like driving it, you could feel kind of weary and like thoughtful. And it's just like a good, like kind of, I don't know.
2: It's but we know that you wouldn't fall asleep because you're really excited to hear
0: you
2: us.
0: You guys are great drivers as well, I'm sure. Okay, here is Wicked Game by Chris Isaak.

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1: Mmm, that sounds so good.
2: Mm-mm-mm. I actually do love Tomato Head.
1: It is really good. I think that our first group hangout was at the Tomato Head.
2: Was it?
1: I don't know. It was like our first edition of the friend group hangout. Or like when we went out to eat.
2: I think it was around my birthday.
1: It was around your birthday last year.
2: I remember.
3: I wasn't there.
2: You were there.
1: It was like a month later you joined, though. It was like really soon after, right?
2: It was not
3: a few months.
1: It was like two months after. It was really
3: because birthday September. Birthday first semester. we all became friends second semester.
1: Okay,
2: little Cliff Notes backstory.
1: Fun fact.
3: You know, ignore that. Anyways, next up, we have a song that I have a pretty decent personal connection to. So back when I used to work in a restaurant, this song, I would put it on whenever I was driving home, and it was the perfect length from my job to my house.
1: Oh, nice. Does it give you, like, PTSD about work now, or, like...
3: Honestly, no, because this was, like after I'd get off my shift, that was probably about as calm and, like, at peace as I could be. Because I'd done all the stress. I'd done everything else previously. Shout out St. John's Restaurant.
1: Wow.
3: Made a lot of money.
1: For stressing you out.
3: Stressed me out. But anyways, this is Rosemary by Deftones.
1: Right. Let's listen.

0: Just imagine 11, maybe 12 a.m.
1: Ooh.
0: Windows down. You're covered
1: you
0: in.
1: Get off work?
0: Yeah. Night shifts, baby. Never again. Covered in sweat. I'm dirty.
1: Oh.
0: I'm gross.
1: Oh.
0: Same thing now, but I'm not working.
1: Oh, this is true. It's a callback from, you know, before.
0: But up next, it's still the great part of the show.
1: Right, of course.
0: I'm going to hit you with some more rock, some more guitar.
1: Wow.
0: We got Lefty by Tidal Fight.
1: Tidal Fight. Trying to keep you guys awake while driving.
0: Yes.
1: Yeah, we're shaking you awake with this.
0: As the night comes to a close, the night owls start to rise.
1: Oh. Wow. Raise your hand if you're a night owl.
0: Yep. I'm expecting all of them. Anyways.
1: Yeah, anyway.
0: Enjoy it. Let's give it a listen.

0: know. Not bad for an album entirely about sleeping.
1: Oh, wow. I did not know that. I didn't even realize that.
0: It's, like, not really, but if you look at the lyrics of every single song, it's about sleeping in. If that needs to tell you how much of a bum these guys were, there you go. That's right there.
1: Wow. You know, okay. Wait, okay. Is Tidal... Your Tidal... I know that Daft Punk's your favorite band, right?
0: Yes.
1: Is Tidal Fight your second favorite band?
0: It could be argued.
1: Okay. Okay. Hey. That's such a, like, interesting top two.
0: I know. I'm a mystery. An enigma.
1: An enigma.
2: Wow. Okay, next up we have a song that, guys, I've been itching to play all night. I love this song. This is one of my favorite songs by one of my favorite bands, and that is The Distance by Cake. I think the song I chose because not necessarily that everyone's playing this on their late night drives, but I definitely was. Anytime, like, when I was growing up, especially when I first learned to drive and I was driving late at night, I would cue up this song and just pretend like I was racing whoever was next to me at the light. Which I'm sure is relatable to some people out there.
0: Speed demon.
2: No, not that I would ever speed, of course.
0: No tickets, no nothing.
2: Yes, no tickets. No. Anyway, here is The Distance by Cake.
3: Reluctantly crouched at the starting line. Engines pumping and thumping in time. The green light flashes, the flags go up, churning and burning.

0: Okay, that was The Distance by Cake, one of my favorite bands.
1: Yeah.
0: Honestly, I think half of what that is, too, it's the small little 5th to 12th grade band kid in me.
2: Oh, yeah.
0: Playing the trumpet was not always the coolest thing you could do in school, believe it or not. But hearing Cake do trumpet and doing horns like that, oh, it makes it sound a lot cooler.
2: Oh, yeah.
0: But anyway, next up, we have Only in My Head by Kenya Grace.
2: Yeah. And, you know, we have a 3-song special for Lily, guys. I know you're excited.
0: I'm going to close it out strong.
2: To close it out, yes. So, Only in My Mind by Kenya Grace is one of my favorite songs to listen to at night. Similar to the Marías, it's like, especially if you're in a city or someplace with a lot of lights or, I don't know, visual stuff to look at. I don't know. I don't know how to explain that. But I think it's really interesting. It's a little bit different from the Marías because the Marías is more of an indie pop band, whereas Kenya Grace is kind of that, but she's also classified as a liquid D&B artist. Which
0: I have not heard that before.
2: Yeah, I actually...
0: Interesting.
2: I've heard of that term, but I didn't really know what it meant. It's a liquid drum and bass artist, so it's a subgenre of drum and bass music, which is characterized by smooth, melodic, and atmospheric music.
0: Okay, cool.
2: That also has a high beat per measure.
3: Drum and RPM. Bass?
2: I'm gonna shoot myself.
3: What about trout?
2: Wow. Okay. I think I'm kicked out now, officially. Okay, so let's listen to Only in My Mind by Kenya Grace.

0: Okay, that was Only in My Mind by Kenya Grace.
1: Good pick.
0: Thank you.
1: It fits in really well. We were talking about this while the song was playing, but it kind of has the same vibes as like Bulletproof by LaRoe, which we played earlier, very poppy.
0: Yeah, we definitely both hear it one after the other at a club.
1: Yes.
0: Okay, so this next song is by the band Basement. Okay.
1: Wow.
0: It's getting late, everybody. Basement. And I would consider them a melodic hardcore or like maybe... What would you say, Greg? I think you listen to them, right?
2: Yeah. I'd say you could throw them in emo. They're kind of sad.
0: They're kind of sad. I would say that they lean a little bit more like a melodic emo.
2: Yeah, I'd say that.
0: Hardcore melodic emo. I don't know. Something along those lines. I really like them. I kind of not just discovered them, but I've really been getting into them lately. So, and I think it's like it's similar to Tidal Fight in where... It's a great song to listen to while you're just driving at night.
1: Later night song.
0: So let's listen to Comfort by Basement.

0: Okay, that was Comfort by Basement.
1: You feel
0: short
1: comforted?
0: And sweet.
1: Yeah, short nice and sweet. Do you guys quick. Feel comforted?
2: Yeah.
1: Yeah.
0: I'd say so.
1: It's kind of like easing. I feel like a baby swaddled in the arms of its mother.
0: Okay.
2: Yeah. No? Okay. No.
0: I think that's what most people would say when listening to Basement.
1: Right. Right. Yeah.
2: Okay. Definitely.
1: Well, this next song definitely also probably feels like that to you, you know?
0: Yeah.
1: You know, Phoebe Bridgers, you know, that's famously.
2: Yeah.
1: Famously comforting.
0: It is our last song of the night, yes. Sadly.
1: Sadly, yes.
0: But, hey, great news for you all. We're going to be here again next Thursday, 8 p.m. to 10 p.m., and every Thursday for the rest of our lives.
1: Yes.
2: Rest of time, actually.
0: Yeah,
1: rest of time.
0: Yeah, basically.
1: We're here ever. And so follow us on our Instagram to hear and figure out our... You have to figure out clues about what our genre is.
0: We will give you clues, and then if you guess our Instagram correctly, you may get it to follow.
1: No, but follow
0: it
1: us.
0: It is cliff.notes.radio. We are Cliff Notes on WTK Radio. You can also listen on the app or car, but I'm sure you know that because you're listening.
1: And we will post on our stories about what our theme will be, and you can give recommendations, and it might be featured in the next episode.
0: It's all super fun.
1: To end this off, let's do a Phoebe Bridgers song. Fun fact, I'm going to see it with some of my friends soon.
0: Ooh,
1: see her, you know?
0: Exciting stuff.
1: Exciting stuff. And I always think of her as, like, very moody. I wouldn't necessarily listen to her at the beginning... at the start of the day, you know?
0: No, probably not. But, hey, a late-night drive, it's perfect.
1: Exactly. Okay. Let's close out with the Governor's Waltz.
2: Bye-bye.
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That's T-I-X. 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

0: How do you feel when you hear that song? It makes me feel like a kid again, going fishing with my dad. In just a few casts, I'm transported back to a simpler time. I'm Daryl Worley, inviting you to do the same. Take someone you love fishing.
1: Hey, what's up, guys? This is James.
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3: Guys, make sure you say your band name.
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1: 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Okay, what's up, y'all? 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
1: and Savannah, you'll hear from some of the most iconic and overlooked women in rock and roll history
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2: Saturday, 9:43 a.m. We encounter a motorist throwing trash out his car window.
3: But officer, I wasn't speeding.
2: No, sir. You were throwing litter out of your car window.
3: Well, you know how it goes. My wife hates it when I leave trash in her car.
2: Yes, sir. And Tennessee hates it when you leave trash on the highway. In fact, it's a $50 fine.
3: But officer, you can't.
2: Yes, sir. I can. Tennessee spends $11 million taxpayer dollars each year to pick up trash. 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

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You sure you don't want it, man? I can do it. Take it. It's just things that you don't want. I can use them. Meg can use them. 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
1: Oh, Meg, don't be rude.
0: Or not.
1: They might need it. 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On the west

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2: It's your boy, Stir the Pearl. 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

Cause America likes the way we swing. MCs, you like the way we swing, I hope you do.

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You can't deny it though, the drums is good and sloppy. The funky beat is playing and we're swinging along. The underground is rocking with the hip-hop song. The funky drums is ringing with the serious tone. Clock this, y'all, we're on the microphone. The MCs, you like the way we swing? Yeah, cause America likes the way we swing. You're not coming off. You rhyme like a school teacher. I'm convincing as a preacher who smokes reefer. Why don't you give it up? 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You're a toy to the underground. The funky beat is playing and we're swinging along. The underground is rocking with the hip-hop song. The funky drums is ringing with the serious tone. The clock is sharp. We're on the microphone. MCs, you like the way we swing? Cause America loves the way we swing. I said America loves the way we swing. Yeah, America loves.

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They say, damn, you more gifted than the wise men, and then they slide, they

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1: and Savannah, you'll hear from some of the most iconic and overlooked women in rock and roll history
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90.3 The Rock, that's Daphne Tunes with Only Me. Before that, If These Trees Could Talk with Metanoia. We had Corey Brannon with You Make Me, Sweeping Promises with Accent, and Nina Jericci and Porter Robinson with Wanna Cry here on The Rock. Early morning at WUTK. It's your dude, DJ Fast Nasty, back in the saddle. I know I've been gone for a couple days. I'm back in here. Looks like we're up for another hot day out there in Knoxville. I don't know, like mid-90s, like upper 90s. Like, yeah, dude, I'm over it. Yo, get out of here. Talking like 92 and sunny today. Small chance of rain out there tomorrow night late. Will it get a little sprinkly at the football game? We will see. We'll keep a watch on that here on WTK and see how that's going to develop. But again, out there today, another hot day. Check on your people. Check on your friends. You know, if you know anybody that shut in or they don't have anybody, make sure you're checking on them. Make sure they're staying cool. It's your dude, DJ Fast Nasty, hanging out with you on The Rock. Got you some Courtney Barnett with Shivers coming up next.

0: police been firing and they gonna keep firing. The government been lying and they gonna keep lying. 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
1: Everything about us is interwoven, it is interconnected. We are in relation. Everything about

0: Playboy 3 The Rock, Toots, Anime Dolls, Gotta Be Tough there. I got Jed Wyatt before that with Let Me Dream, Takei Meza and Genevieve with Romanticize, Love Spells with Keep It To Yourself, and Courtney Barnett with Shivers to start us off there on that block. Good morning. DJ Fast Nasty here with you on The Rock. Another hot day out in Knoxville. We're looking at highs in the lower to mid-90s out there today, so try to keep it cool best you can. We'll keep you rocking here on The Rock. Rob Agnesson, Beirut, right after this.
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0: 90.3 The Rockets, Deer Tick with the Endless Loop, Francis of Delirium before that with Higher, and Beirut with Gibraltar here on The Rocket. You do, DJ Fast Asti hanging out with you today. Hope you're having a great day. Starting off so far, looks like it's going to be hot out there again, lower 90s. Oh my gosh. I know we've got this football game coming up tomorrow. At least it's a night game. Right now it says it might have a little shower around the area around that time, so we'll keep a watch on that. But it's going to be another hot one out there. If you're out tailgating or you're around Knoxville tomorrow, good luck. Another hot day out there. Just hang in there. I'm glad I'm not on the field, dude. I wouldn't make it 10 minutes out there in this heat, especially last week or the week before out there, you know. Jeezy Pete's, that was rough. Dude, I'm still kind of pink from it all. I did the first home Vols game here, and then I went down to the Titans game last week where it was equally as hot and miserable. At least the Vols have been winning. The Titans is just pure misery down there. We're just dealing with it the best way we can. Keep playing some good tunes, trying to keep the spirits up. That's what we do. Got The Who coming up next after this. We'll take you through to the 7 o'clock hour, and a new one from Sierra Farrell coming up at 7.
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0: Honey Boy 3 to rock against Thundercat with She Knows Too Much. Cool in there with Mac Miller on it. Angelique Kidjo, Nile Rodgers, and Izza before that with Oyaya. We had Blitz and Trapper with Thirsty Man. STS9 and Maureen Murphy coming in with a new one. It's called Step by Step. STS9 show at the Mill of Mine there a few weeks ago. It was really awesome. Just a fun time. Sierra Farrell kicking it off with a new one from her. It's called Paradise. She's got two new songs out that I guess she's putting out a little EP. I thought she might have a whole album coming. Maybe she is, but I saw she did a merch drop with just the two songs that she's got out there. So who knows? Maybe it's just a little EP. Me and my wife, Kendra, we traveled down to Birmingham not long ago and caught a Sierra Farrell set. It was a really good time. I don't know, man. We've seen her like 10 plus times now over the years, and she always puts on a great show. But this time it was like a little more rock and roll than the other ones, which I really dug. I mean, because still the same sound on all of her songs, but in a couple of them, she let the band jam out. I thought it was awesome. So if you get a chance to catch Sierra Farrell on this tour, go out there and do it. Shadoo, DJ Pass Nasty hanging out with you on The Rock. I got some Hiatus Coyote right after this.
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0: 90.3 The Rockettes, Kill Deal with Cosmos. Llama Train before that with Loud Claps. We had Lex Walton with Ultimate Love Forever. Dave Matthews Band, and that one also featuring Sierra Farrell. A couple Sierra Farrell songs there in the last two blocks this hour. That and a really cool one is Don't Let Me Down. It's a live track with her and Dave Matthews on Dave Matthews' recent tour. I saw he brought her out there for a show, and they played some songs together. Really cool. Really dig that song. You know, that's one that she does a lot, covers a lot. She got Dave to do it, and really digging that sound with her and that full band there. Hiatus Coyote kicked us off with Chivalry's Not Dead at the top of that block. Stu, DJ Fast Nasty hanging out with you this morning. Looks like we're in for another hot day out there in Knoxville. We'll just try to keep it popping off. Ben Arbor and Charlie Musselwhite coming up.
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So why I kicked it off with Bad Habits here on The Rock. It's DJ Fast Nasty hanging out with you. It's hot out there. Going to be in the low 90s or so today. Just, try to take it easy. If you got to be out in the sun, make sure you're wearing some sunscreen or covering up your skin. Bro, it's good for you. How about the Connells? Here's Something to Say, 90.3 The Rock.

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That's T-I-X. 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

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In the 1800s, there was a cowboy named Coloma from a town called Gold Town, now Ghost Town.

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That's T-I-X. 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

0: 90.3 The Rock, UT's College of Rock. It's your dude, DJ Fast Nasty, hanging out with you on the airwaves today. A pretty cool song by a band that I've been trying to learn how to pronounce. La Securite? Is that close? Close? See, I got somebody in here that speaks French, so they're telling me that I'm at least kind of part the way there. But I like that song. That one's called Detour. Before that one, a really cool new song from My Morning Jacket, and that one's got the Preservation Hall Jazz Band on it. It's called Like a Hurricane. Just came out. And before that, the Black Keys with Tell Me Lies. It's your dude, Fast Nasty, hanging out with you on The Rock, gearing up. It's hot day out there in Knoxville. Looks like we're in the lower 90s again. Great, right? Going to be hot tomorrow for Coach Josh Heupel and the boys as they take on Kennesaw State. It's coming up tomorrow night over here in Neyland. Looks like kickoff is scheduled for around 7:45 p.m. It's going to be hot. Stay hydrated. Try to keep it together. And have fun. Go Vols, right? If I'm going to stay on with you, I'll be right back. Coming up next, got a little Steel Wool with Fading right after this.
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90.3 The Rock. It's DJ Tech Savvy here. Just hanging out and getting some new members trained at the station. So excited. We just heard from Royal Otis with Sweet Hallelujah. That was a single from April of this year. Before that, it was Swap Meet with the song Bonnie. And by the way, did you guys hear that Swap Meet will be opening for Death Cab for Cutie in Knoxville? I think it's in April. Maybe it was March. Kind of a ways out, but I am so excited for that. But yeah, we kicked it off with Circuit Deu and the song Truth. And keep it tuned here on The Rock. We've got lots more coming up for you. Let's see. We'll probably be making it through The Replacements. And this next one is Feeble Little Horse. And the song is called Dior. Volunteer Radio, 90.3 The Rock, UT's College of Rock.

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90.3 The Rock. That was Fontaine's DC with their song Marianne. Before that, it was Body Type with Mulberry. And keep it tuned here. We've got a lot more coming for you. We're going to be hearing from the Whiskanaut, from Man Woman Chainsaw. And up next, this is Modest Mouse with the song Dashboard. 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

90.3 The Rock. It's DJ Tech Savvy here. You just heard The Wisco Knot with the single release from this January called Tanopa. Before that, it was Man Woman Chainsaw with the single Something Else to Give. That's a new one. But we kicked it off with Modest Mouse and their song Dashboard. Sounded good, y'all. And we have so much more coming up. Ooh, we've got some Under Oath. We'll be hearing from Movements, Swap Meet. We've been talking a lot about Swap Meet here at the station recently with their Knoxville show announcement. And this next one, though, is by Georgia. It's called Move Systems. And you're listening to Volunteer Radio 90.3 The Rock, UT's College of Rock.

afraid. That all or nothing so shape. I won't.

0: This is Volunteer Radio, 90.3 The Rock. This is James Mott here, starting up for the top of the hour. We just heard From Under Oath with On My Teeth from the April 2018 album Erase Me. Before that was Separate from Movements. Before that was I Know by Swap Meet. And then before that was Move Systems by Georgia. Coming up next, we've got some more music, but first, a bit of a word from our sponsors.
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0: So, all right, so coming up next, we've got some more music. We've got Flea and Tom York. We've got some Kevin Morby. But coming up next, we've got Heems with Home. This is Volunteer Radio, 90.3 The Rock, bringing Knoxville new music first.

I just have to say you have wonderful taste in music. This is Eric Baker. 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

You just heard from Flea and Tom York with the song Traffic Lights off the album Honora. Before that was Javelin by Kevin Morby off of the album Little Wide Open. And before that was Home by Heems off of the album Eat, Pray, Thug. That song featured Blood Orange. Coming up next, we got some more music. We got some Sierra Farrell. We got some Womack Sisters, some EPMD. Coming up next, we've got The Governor's Waltz by Phoebe Bridgers. This is Volunteer Radio, 90.3 The Rock, Knoxville's College of Rock.

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This is Volunteer Radio, 90.3 The Rock. This is the start of the hour. You just heard from Cage the Elephant with Beaches in Tennessee off of the album Beaches in Tennessee. And before that was Carry Us Home by Billy Strings off of the album So Much for Goodbyes. Coming up next, we got some more music. We've got Tatiana. We've got Eka Vandal. But coming up next, we've got Los Angeles by St. Vincent. This is Volunteer Radio 90.3 The Rock, UT's College of Rock.

You just heard from Tatiana with What Can I Do off the album Amor Amor from November 2025. Before that was Eka Vandal with Sorry Crash off the album Looking for People to Unfollow. And before that was Los Angeles by St. Vincent off of the 2017 album Mass Education. Coming up next, we got some more music. We've got Mother. We've got Of Montreal. Coming up next, we have the Black Keys. We got Zach Farrow. We got Squirrel Flower. But coming up next, we've got Willie Nelson with That's Life. This is Volunteer Radio. Bring Knoxville new music first.

rails. 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

0: This is Volunteer Radio 90.3 The Rock. You just heard from The Black Keys with Shine a Little Light off of the album Let's Rock from June 2019. Before that was All I Really Want by Zach Farro. Before that was Not Me by Squirrel Flower. And then before that was That's Life, a Frank Sinatra tribute by Willie Nelson. Coming up next, we get some more music, but first, a promo for a show coming up.
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0: Coming up next, we've got some music from Mother, we've got Of Montreal, but coming up next, a personal favorite song of mine, one I've been listening to a bit recently, Backseat by Balu Bergada. 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

0: This is Volunteer Radio 9.3 The Rock. You just heard from Mother with the song My Love. This is off of the Mother EP from May of this year. Before that was Already Dreaming by Of Montreal. And then before that was Balu Brigada with Backseat, which is a song I've actually been streaming like a lot lately. I feel like it's probably going to be one of my top songs of the year. I've listened to it a lot. Either way, though, coming up next, we're going to keep it going with some more music. We've got Zola Jesus, we've got Emancipator and Kishibashi, but coming up next from 1969, we've got the live recording of Foxy Lady by the Jimi Hendrix Experience. This is Volunteer Radio 90.3 The Rock, UT's College of Rock.
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2: 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There's something like this here, a thing called Red House.

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Nah, I already did that. Screw that one. Or if you keep it, this is Todd Steed. 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
1: 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That's T-I-X. 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
4: 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Mayshak's going to take it. 2 seconds. Mayshak, 1 second. Launches the three-point shot. Good!
2: At the buzzer, Mayshak wins it for Tennessee.
1: Your home for all things Big Orange.
2: That's the ball game! How about that? The Volunteers! Tennessee! The climb is complete! They have reached the summit! The Volunteers are the very best in college baseball!
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0: Good evening and welcome to the Friday night edition of Rock Solid Sports, week number 4 here on the campus of the University of Tennessee, Knoxville. I'm your host, Jack Lennon, joined in the main studio by my co-host, Nick Rose, and across the glass in the fishbowl by my good friends, Adam Bache and Andrew Patterson. Fellas, how are we doing on this warm Friday evening?
1: It is a warm Friday evening, as you have mentioned, Jack, and I am ready for this fall weather to kick in. We're about 3 days away from the start of fall, technically, and it is not feeling like it.

0: And walking around this campus is miserable right now, but glad to be back in a steady rhythm for classes and whatnot, and all's going well so far, 4 weeks in.
1: Yeah, you know, I guess the same. You know, it's hot, it's muggy, but I'm glad to be here with three of my best friends of all time. Shout out to my mom, because I love you too.
2: Yeah, I'm also excited to be here. We got some great football on tomorrow. Ready to get into it.
3: All right, fellas. I want to start. This year we've had a tradition of starting with a classic start bench cut. Today we're going a little different. It's not going to be anything Tennessee related. I wish these guys played at Tennessee. We're going to go start bench cut. Tom Brady, Michael Jordan, or Barry Bonds, or whoever you think is a baseball GOAT. Can be Hank Aaron, Babe Ruth, whoever it is. If you say Shohei Ohtani, you can get off my show. But start bench cut, the GOATs of those three sports. Ready, set, go.
0: Andrew, you want to go first?
1: Yeah, I mean, I'll take it. I have criticism of this anyway, right? So starting out, I think Tom Brady is a great football player. I think he's the best to play the game, but not the... I think he's the best at his position, but not the best to ever play football.
3: Who is it?
1: Jerry Rice. So I'm throwing Jerry Rice out there because he can't be replicated, duplicated, none of those cadets.
3: And Brady can be.
1: I think Brady could be replicated because his wasn't like... His is kind of like a LeBron James, where he was consistently upper echelon for such a long time. But I don't think like his peak was ever better than anybody else's peak. You know what I'm saying? Like Joe, you people argue all the time, Joe Montana, Peyton Manning. I think they had better peaks than Tom Brady. But the mountain chain of Tom Brady is much more vast than it is high, if that makes any sense. But for this argument, not to get off topic.
3: No, you can sub in Jerry Rice. That's fine.
1: Okay, cool. If I sub in Jerry Rice, I'm going to start Michael Jordan. Actually, I'm going to have to bench the NFL anyway. So I'm starting Michael Jordan. I'm benching Barry Bonds. No, scratch that. I'm starting Michael Jordan. I'm benching Jerry Rice. And I'm cutting Barry Bonds. Only reason I'm cutting Barry Bonds is because of the juicing incidences, right? That's kind of a big one, so...
2: Yeah, I'm going to go. I'm going to cut Barry Bonds, too. Same thing with the asterisk, with the steroids. I'm going to bench Michael Jordan. I'm going to start the GOAT of all GOATs, Tom Brady.
0: I agree with Adam. I'm going to start Tom Brady. I'm going to bench Barry Bonds, and I'm cutting MJ because he's not even the GOAT of the sport.
1: Boo.
3: Stop it.
0: He just explained in detail why LeBron is better. He has a greater chain of mountains than Jordan's one peak.
1: No. Andrew Patterson has never said LeBron James is a better basketball player.
0: No, but you just had the perfect analogy for why he is the GOAT.
1: No, I'm saying that having a larger sample size does not make your sample size better. Having a better sample size makes your sample size better. All right, Michael Jordan had a better sample size, even though his sample size is smaller than LeBron James. And he retired twice.
3: Okay. Screw the start bench cut. Michael Jordan's the greatest ever. It's not even close.
1: Yes.
0: No.
3: Yes.
0: He has the greatest peak, absolutely.
3: No, he doesn't have the greatest peak. He does not have the greatest peak. I'd say probably greatest peak might be Steph Curry, Kevin Durant, Kobe Bryant. It's not Michael Jordan. Michael Jordan's the greatest player ever.
0: Did you say Kevin Durant has the greatest peak of all time?
3: Yes.
0: You are on one today, Jack Glennon.
3: Kevin Durant was unstoppable. I've never seen anyone who could guard Kevin Durant.
2: What is Kevin Durant's peak? Are you going like Warriors Kevin Durant?
3: Or 2014 Thunder Kevin Durant.
0: LeBron is better than Kevin Durant during those years.
3: No, he's not.
0: Yes, he is.
3: No, he's not.
0: He absolutely is.
3: Kevin Durant for a solid 3 years was the best player on earth.
1: I'm going to ask you another question, Nick Rose. Who had the better Space Jam?
0: Oh, Michael Jordan, not even close.
1: Hence the GOAT.
0: No, just better peak. The movie peaked higher than LeBron's Space Jam, which I haven't even watched because it looks so terrible.
3: Same. And I don't hate LeBron James. He's a great player. I do hate LeBron James. He's not better than Michael Jordan, and I'll tell you why. I know this debate is age-old. It's a classic in sports. It's like Messi, Ronaldo. It can happen for decades, and we'll still never have a resolution. I think apart from Andrew Patterson over here, the football one is pretty straightforward. I think the rest of us can agree on that. I think Tom Brady won. I think that's pretty straightforward. Michael Jordan, it's a two-way sport.
0: It is.
3: Michael Jordan, 10 all-defensive first teams. LeBron James, 1. That matters for me. I mean, LeBron, is he the better scorer? He's been doing it for longer. LeBron's longevity is the best of potentially any athlete ever.
1: I would agree with that.
3: He's incredible what he's doing at age 42, 43. It's crazy. But to me, the defense, I weigh it in more than most people. That's why I have Jordan.
0: That's fair, and I can understand your argument. I'm not telling you to change your mind. I'm just saying, for me, the longevity speaks out to me because LeBron is still, what, top 25 player you
3: probably
0: can give him in
3: probably
0: the NBA? That's ridiculous, because Jordan in those Wizards years was not in that same realm, I would say. I'd say he's more on the outside of that. And for me, I value longevity. If LeBron has been a top 25 player since the moment he was 18 and stepped into this league in 2003, for me, that speaks volumes about him being the greatest over the entire course of his career.
3: I think in any given game of his career, it's really only the last three or so years that LeBron James wasn't the best player on the floor, if
0: absolutely
3: that makes sense. And I think that's the argument for LeBron James. But to me, when someone wins three in a row, retires to play baseball for a season and a half, comes back, plays 17 games, and finishes second in MVP voting after playing 17 games, and then wins three more championships.
0: That was just aura farming.
3: Yes, but it
0: was
3: only because it was Michael Jordan.
0: Yes, exactly.
1: And he has arguably the best team in NASCAR. Where's LeBron's team?
3: Doesn't LeBron own some soccer team, though?
0: I think he owns Liverpool.
2: Yeah, Liverpool.
3: Yeah, he does.
0: He owns a bit of Liverpool who aren't doing...
1: Yeah, they're not even good.
3: They're not good.
0: They're in the Premier League. That counts for something.
3: I guess, man. Premier League. I don't know. The Premier League's kind of a mess now. It's not as good as it used to be with Man U and Man City were really good. But enough about soccer. We're in America. We're not in England, man. I guess I'll start Jordan. I'll bench Brady. And as much as it hurts the Giants fan in me, I'll cut Bonds because great player, yes. Also kind of a cheater. All right, let's talk about Tennessee football because that's the main event for tomorrow. We are just over 24 hours away from kickoff. I believe it's 7:45 tomorrow.
0: It is
3: 7:45. What does Tennessee have to do in this game? We all know they're going to win. What do they have to do to avoid utter disaster in this being close?
0: Keep it simple and keep being disciplined. Tennessee has had a record of, when it comes to these teams, not looking great or straight up losing. If you're going to referencing 2019 to Georgia State, this is a team where you have to be simple. You have to keep it basic. Run the ball. You have 299 rushing yards against Georgia Tech last week. You have 326 against Furman in week one. Keep doing that. I understand that Javon Gordon is questionable with a knee injury, might not play. That's fine. You have a lot of other backs. You have two other backs that were here when Jerry Mack, Kennesaw State's head coach, was here as the running backs coach. Let him get a taste of those guys. He hasn't seen them in a while. Let him get familiar again with them and what they're able to do. I expect Hunter Barnes to get a lot of carries this game because Tennessee should be up by so much. And then be disciplined. Limit the penalties. Anybody watching that end of the Georgia Tech game, it was terrible in terms of discipline. Tennessee kicked themselves in the foot so many times. They just have to be disciplined. This is walk in, walk out, take care of business, and then head to the next week. But you can't overlook Kennesaw State.
3: Do you think Javon Gordon plays tomorrow, and do you think he should?
0: No, should not play. Should not play. I don't think he will. Keep him healthy enough for when number one rolls into town.
3: Couldn't agree more. Fishbowl.
1: Yeah, I mean, I like that approach. Just play good, fundamentally sound football. Keep things like defensively on top. There was, I guess, a point last week against Georgia Tech where some people felt like their defense, the Tennessee defense, that is, were maybe lacking a lot. I'm not really sure what that's all about, but if you can play just decent defensively, you stick to what works offensively, and by that I mean the run. I like DeSean Bishop. I do think this is like, let him get a score, maybe 75 to 100 yards, and then, you know, put him to the side, just because you don't want him to get hurt. And then, realistically, let Faison have some more, like, solid reps, just passing. He's looked phenomenal so far this season anyway, but especially just to get ready for, you know, upcoming bigger opponents, because believe it or not, this one kind of hurts. Kennesaw State is good for their size, but they're not, like, competitive, you know what I'm saying? Like, against big SEC schools or Big Ten. They could probably even play ACC, and they probably get smacked. But, you know, don't let that blind your vision, I guess. Just stick to what works and pound it out.
2: Yeah, I think y'all got it. You just want them to play clean football. You don't want to see busting coverage. You don't want to see free rushers with probably number one coming into town next week. And then obviously injury-free too. You'd love to see them walk out of here with no more significant injuries. But yeah, I think the big thing is just looking clean, looking sharp, and looking better. Like, being a team that improves every single week is so important. So I think that's one thing.
3: Yeah, man, run the ball. Pretty much that simple for me. I know Josh Heupel will never do it, but control the time of possession.
0: He did it at the end of the Georgia Tech game.
3: Yeah, he did, but he's notorious for losing the time of possession because of the no-huddle offense. I understand that's part of the plan with Heupel, but I think in a game like this, just run the ball, dude. Just run the clock out. Get your guys out of there healthy. It's pretty straightforward. You shouldn't be within 30 points of your opponent. But you guys, we've watched the first two games of the year, one of which was against an FCS school in Furman, who comes from Greenville, South Carolina, to get blasted by Tennessee. We see Tennessee go down to Bobby Dodd and beat Georgia Tech in their place. Big win against Power 4 school week two. Pretty impressive stuff. But what does Tennessee need to be tuning up in this game before, like Nick Rose said, number one comes to town a week from tomorrow?
0: I touched on it slightly, so I won't go too much into it here, but discipline. The penalties need to stop. Our good friend Lauren Gempler on Torch Sports said today, over the last 5 years, Tennessee has been the most penalized team in the country with 480 penalties.
3: Crazy.
0: Ridiculous. This has to stop. This is something we expected from Heupel. Tennessee fans expected from Heupel. Year one, year two. Fix it year three, year four, year five. Don't touch it again. We're still here talking about penalties. A lot of them are self-induced. They're not even regarding anything in the play. It's unsportsmanlike conducts, unnecessary roughnesses after the game.
3: Roughing the passer.
0: Tackling someone when you're blocking after the game play is over. Yeah. Flexing on said body after you bulldoze him. I understand your hype, but come on, Mike Matthews. Tennessee cannot have those against Texas. Got to work on that against Kennesaw State. I, as a fan, do not want to see more than 5 penalties for 50 yards. If I see any more than that, I am upset.
3: Wishful thinking. Yeah, the penalties have been a problem since we set foot on this campus, since well before we set foot on this campus. There has not been a break from the penalties. I cannot remember a time that this Tennessee offense played a full, clean game.
1: Yeah. I mean, there's a lot to be said about, like, humility and, like, football culture, right? Just as the team. I think you hit the nail on the head with discipline and just playing, like, clean football. I do think to beat Texas, though, Tennessee needs to really amp up their offensive and defensive line, just the intensity, attention to detail, if you will, right? They have really big boys down there in Texas. I know, yeah, this is nothing new. And I don't necessarily think that they should be number one. I understand that they beat Ohio State, but I'm kind of low on Texas. So I'm not expecting them to be, like, the best ever anyway. So as long as you can just keep Faison, like, good, right? Don't let him get a bunch of sacks. Give him time to do what he needs to do. I think realistically Tennessee has a pretty decent shot at beating Texas. But once again, it comes down to those small details. You know, no holding, giving Faison time, and playing it like that.
2: Yeah, I'm right with y'all. I mean, tomorrow you really want to see clean penalties, clean special teams. They had a blocked punt for a touchdown last week. You can't have that. Keep the quarterback clean. And I also want to see, I really don't know if Kennesaw's able to do it, but I want to see these defensive backs get tested before Cam Coleman and Ryan Wingo and company come into town next week. I don't know if it'll happen, but you heard so much over the offseason about how fast this defensive back group is, how talented they should be. We haven't really been able to see them get tested yet this season, so I'm hoping we can see some of that tomorrow.
3: Yeah, man. I don't know. For me, you're going to call me crazy. I don't think it would be the worst thing in the world if Faison Brandon turns the ball over in this game, just because of the fact that he's yet to do it. And I think if he does make his first turnover against Texas, which is looking to be more and more likely by the day, I don't think it goes over well for the rest of the game for Tennessee. But, I mean, I'd love to see Faison play a clean game. I think he's really coming into his own a lot sooner than I would have expected. But I don't know, man. They gotta, like Nick said, fix the penalties. And on defense, this team has looked infinitely better. Infinitely better tackling their opponents. If they can continue to do that, continue to improve on that, they still don't look great, but they look way better than last season. So get guys on the ground, take care of the ball. Everything else will take care of itself. Game of the week, though, is not Tennessee-Kennesaw State. It's LSU. It's Ole Miss. I just saw a report where Pete Golden, the head coach of Ole Miss, was texted by LSU head coach Lane Kiffin that Sam Leavitt was not going to play, to which he responded, "Yeah, I bet he's not." So, a little bit of trash talk from those two coaches. Who do we think has got this game in Oxford and why?
0: I don't want to say it, but Lame Kitten in Baton Rouge, coming up from Baton Rouge, going back to Oxford. He is a troll, but man, he knows how to win. And he is very familiar with the pieces that make this Ole Miss offense run. Extremely familiar, because he brought them there. He knows what they want to do. Ole Miss has not really looked terribly sharp so far. They barely beat Louisville, and that game was very close, and it took Trinidad Chambliss remembering how to play quarterback for them to win that ball game, and they beat Charlotte. I don't have to say any more than that. LSU looked rough against LA Tech, Louisiana Tech. I completely get that. I just, something in me cannot go against Lame Kitten going back for revenge and winning. And for that reason, I have to go with the Tigers.
1: Yeah, I mean, this is kind of a toss-up, right? Just flip a coin and it's going to land where it lands. Personally, I feel like the environment down in Oxford is going to be electric. it's like a stick of dynamite's going to be down there, right? Like, just going to be crazy. So I think that's going to have something to do with it. I am going for Ole Miss. I think Ole Miss is going to pull it out. But it's going to be tough. And I say that because you talked about the Louisville game. And first off, his first game of the year. Secondly, I think Louisville is, like, underrated. Like, I think they have a really good defense. They had a great defense last season. So that's actually, like, a really good team. And, you know, didn't beat them by a lot, but a win's a win, am I right? So I think it's going to be a similar situation Saturday, too. Just LSU versus Ole Miss. 3 points. Yeah, you know, this could be close, I think.
2: Yeah, Andrew actually beat me to it. I was going to say Louisville, I think, is a pretty good team. I think Lincoln Kindholz can really play quarterback. But for LSU Ole Miss, I think, well, I don't think Ole Miss is going to allow all those explosives they did against Louisville, like just weird busting coverage, guys standing wide open 20 yards down the field. I don't think you see that. I think they're much more clean. And I kind of go back to last year in the playoffs when Ole Miss played Georgia, and Georgia is on paper probably a better team than Ole Miss, and we saw Trinidad Chambliss take over that game, make so many fantastic individual plays. I think we see more of that on Saturday. I think Ole Miss wins.
3: Yeah, I couldn't have put it better myself. That Georgia game was a convincing factor for me. That Pete Golding can be a really good coach in this league, and that Trinidad Chambliss is one of the top guys in this league. I think we already knew that before the game had started. But look, man, I think karma's a B, and Lane Kiffin's going to figure that out the hard way. Give me Ole Miss in a blowout. I really think Ole Miss is going to just come out and give him a knuckle sandwich, for lack of a better term. I don't know, man. Hottie toddy. Hottie toddy. For this game, at least. But I want to talk about the SEC as a whole, because we could talk about Ole Miss versus LSU all day. It's a great game. We could talk about Tennessee, Texas. But before we get to SEC as a whole, how much does it change things, assuming Sam Leavitt is a go for you guys? Let's say Sam Leavitt is a go. Let's say Sam Leavitt's playing. He's starting. No limitations. No pitch count. How much does that change your pick?
0: None.
2: Yeah, none for me either. I'm assuming he's going to be full go. I'm not really buying into all the injury stuff.
1: Yeah, I mean, I think it doesn't matter who plays. It's going to be tough either way. So.
3: All right. Yeah, I agree. I think he's playing. SEC championship game. Top two teams in the SEC. Who do you think it is? I know it's so early, but let's get a way too early pick for the SEC championship game.
1: I'll take it, you know. So I don't think you can ever discount UGA. So Georgia Bulldogs are going to be in that, I think.
3: Why do you say that, Andrew?
1: Besides the incredible history of Kirby Smart in Athens, Georgia, and just like the quality of player that they have down there, you know, I think that speaks for itself. I do think if we are talking about negatives, because not everything can be positive, I don't like Mike Bobo. I think he's slightly incompetent. But if you win with Mike Bobo, that only gives you a better argument for being a good team. They also haven't played anybody yet. Asterisk, right? They played Western Kentucky and TSU over in Nashville. So we don't really have like a good indicator, but if history has anything to say, you know, it's one of those. And the other one I think would... I'm going to pull one from deep, and I don't know... I'm going to get a lot of hate for this. I'm okay with that. I think Auburn's going to make a really big one, too. You know, like I said, that's deep from way out. Right?
3: Yes, very deep.
1: That's a Chris Kyle shot. Okay?
3: That's a full quarter, dude.
1: Yeah.
3: That is a Hail Mary.
1: But I mean, it's legitimate, right? I last year I thought that they had some really good pieces. I thought the only thing that they didn't have was a good coach. And, you know, like I said, saw it last year. They kind of off to a slow start, but two wins is two wins, and we'll see going forward. But that's my pick.
2: Yeah, I'm going to go kind of boring. Probably just the two best teams in the league. I think it'll be Georgia and Texas. I think they both have pretty, as far as SEC goes, pretty manageable schedules, and I just think I think those two are kind of a tier above everybody else right now.
3: Andrew, do you think Kirby Smart's the best coach in college football?
1: 100%.
3: Do you think it's close?
1: Are we including recency bias or no?
3: That's up to you, partner.
1: So I don't think it's terribly close. Just because of longevity and how consistently Kirby Smart's been doing it, I do think Kurt Cignetti has been the caliber of coach that Kirby Smart is, but the sample size is a lot smaller. So if he can keep it up at Indiana, I'm cool putting him up there too. I don't think Ryan Day? I don't think Ryan Day's that great of a coach. I just think that Ohio State gets so much talent. And then, like, who else could even be in that league, you know?
3: So do you think between those two, do you think, and I'm going off on a rabbit hole here, but I'm interested to see what you think.
1: Yeah.
3: Do you think Kurt Cignetti's one national championship at Indiana or Kirby Smart's two at Georgia is more impressive as a coach?
1: If we're being honest, I think from a more impressive standpoint, I think it is more impressive that Kurt Cignetti won, because like, who was Indiana before Kurt Cignetti, right?
3: Because a basketball school.
1: Yeah, and like, UGA's always been at least decent at football. You know, I can't remember a time when they were bad. You know, just maybe not the best in the SEC. So with that being said, I would give Kurt Cignetti a gold star there, and maybe not Kirby Smart, but two is two. So,
3: you know. Two is two.
0: We got so far off topic. What's the original question again?
3: All right, you know what? To heck with it, man. To heck with it. Who's the best coach in college football? We'll circle back to SC Championship. Who's the best coach in college football?
0: It's Kirby Smart. It's not particularly close.
3: You don't think it's close?
0: Either. Not yet.
3: And why is that?
0: I think Kurt Cignetti has done a fantastic job at Indiana. Kirby Smart has made that Georgia program elite tier for a decade now. Or 9 years if you don't want to include year one, because year two was really darn good. It's just really tough for me to put anybody above Kirby. So it's Kirby one, Kurt Cignetti two by reasonable distance. If Cignetti keeps it up over the next 3 or so years, I would start moving to 1A, 1B, depending on what Kirby Smart does. But for right now, Kirby is all alone at the top.
2: Yeah, I also think it's Kirby. I think Sig's right there, though. I think winning a national title at Indiana in year two is as impressive as winning 3 or 4 over a career at Georgia. But I do think, I mean, Kirby Smart has those guys in Atlanta pretty much year in, year out, which is so tough to do in this league. So I still think it's Kirby for now.
3: Yeah, man. I would say, like you guys, I would echo that. I think Kirby for now. But I think in terms of tactical coach, I think Kirby's a greater coach all time, just because, like Andrew Patterson said, two is two, right? I think tactically, Kurt Cignetti is probably the best coach in football right now. Tactically, as a play caller, and another very different coaches.
1: Yeah.
3: I think just in terms of outsmarting your opponent right now, there's no one like Kurt Cignetti. And that is not to take away from Kirby Smart. I think Kirby Smart is the better all-time coach. But there's a difference between a coach who gets results and a coach who outsmarts their opponent. And to me, I mean, those two have a lot of crossover, and they're both fantastic. I think Kirby Smart's a better play caller right now. I think Kurt Cignetti's a better play caller. I think Kirby Smart is a more winning head coach, if that makes any sort of sense. I don't know. Maybe not.
1: I would agree with, like, I know what you're trying to say, and I agree with you, but just based off, I would say right now, Kurt Cignetti is that tactical guy. You know what I'm saying?
3: Yeah.
1: Yeah.
3: He's that trick play, dynamic offense, you're never going to see this coming kind of coach.
1: Yeah.
3: And that's what separates him, and that's what separates Indiana. Kirby Smart is, we're going to do this, X, Y, and Z, and you can't do a thing about it. That's how he is. And it's different styles, it's different approaches. They're both great. Nick Rose, Andrew Patterson has got Auburn and Georgia in the SEC championship game. Adam Bache has got Georgia and Texas, correct me if I'm wrong. Who do you have?
0: I'll be basic. I'll agree with Adam here. It's Georgia, Texas. They're top of the tier list of SEC teams for me right now. I just did a little bit of digging from my research. Tennessee and Vanderbilt are the only two teams that play one ranked SEC team on the road.
3: Only one? Everyone else plays more than one?
0: Everyone else plays more than one. I think that's fairly interesting to point out. Tennessee might play two on the road. Vanderbilt definitely only has one.
3: It depends on what South Carolina does.
0: It really does. South Carolina is a very interesting one as well. But yeah, Tennessee only has number 9 A&M on the road in terms of ranked road games. So in terms of easiest schedule to get there, Tennessee and Vanderbilt, neither of them have a shot to do it in my mind. So I'll be basic and go Texas and Georgia, the favorites to make it.
3: And I agree with you. I think neither one has a shot. But I think the difference between Tennessee's shot and Vanderbilt's shot is really big.
1: Yeah.
0: Agreed.
3: Really big. I don't know, man. This one's tough for me. I like Texas. I like Arch Manning a lot. I like Relique Brown. I think he's a dynamic player out of the backfield for them. Really loved him as a Sun Devil. I think Georgia is a shoo-in. And I think we can all agree on that, which we do. I like Ole Miss over Texas for this. I don't like LSU. I think there's just, for now, too much drama for them to really lock in. I think they're a good football team. I think they're probably playoff bound. Probably. I like Georgia and Ole Miss, man. And give me Ole Miss to win it. Give me Ole Miss to win it. How about this? Picks to play in the national championship game. So now we can talk about Indiana. Miami looks great. Ohio State's still in the mix, so they just blew a huge lead. Who do you guys got playing in the national championship game this year? Where is the national championship game this year?
4: That's a good question.
0: All of us are viciously typing on our...
2: Las Vegas.
3: That is so interesting. It's at Allegiant Stadium, yeah. That is... I mean, at least it'll be somewhat cooler by then.
0: Hopefully.
3: That's an interesting spot to have the Natty, man. Right next to Fernando Mendoza, right after he wins it.
1: Yeah.
0: Yeah.
3: National championship game picks. Picks to be in it, picks to win.
1: I guess I'll do it, and I'll be as basic as it gets with this.
3: Let me guess. Georgia?
1: Yeah.
3: Georgia versus Texas.
1: No.
3: Wow, we're branching out a little bit. Auburn.
1: I have Georgia playing Indiana. I have no reason to believe that Indiana is going to pump the brakes anytime soon. And I also have no reason to believe that Georgia pumped the brakes anytime soon. Like, this would be the clash of the Titans. And we all want to see it. I don't know any reason why these two wouldn't be in there, other than just sheer luck, you know.
2: I think it'll be, I'm gonna go with two programs I haven't won in a long time, but very historic programs. I think it'll be Texas and Notre Dame. And I think Notre Dame wins it and gets their first natty in a long time. I don't know when last time they won it was.
1: It's like 2008.
3: Do you think Notre Dame is able to roll into the playoffs and win two or three games to get to the natty after that regular season schedule they have?
2: Well, I think they'll be fresh, for one.
3: That's true.
2: And I think
3: they don't play conference championship.
2: And I think they're really good. I mean, I guess they do play Miami, so that'll be a great measuring stick. Really the only measuring stick they'll play until the playoffs. But I think they're a really good team. I think they have the best quarterback in the country. Great receiving core. I blindly trust the defense at this point with Marcus Freeman. So I think they're going to win the whole thing this year.
3: You think CJ Carr is the best quarterback in the country?
2: I do. I think he's a superstar.
1: See,
3: that's crazy.
1: I just can't agree with that because I'm a Notre Dame hater, but I am glad that you are confident.
3: That's crazy. I don't think CJ Carr is even close to being the best quarterback.
2: I wouldn't say far and away. Like, I'd hear Mensah, I'd hear Manning, I'd hear Chambliss, but I lean CJ Carr, barely.
3: I got Chambliss. I got Mensah for sure. I got Manning. I want to say Julian Sand.
0: No.
3: I want to say Julian Sand.
0: No.
3: I feel like I'm missing someone, too. I want to say Gunnar Stockton. I want to say Gunnar Stockton.
0: You're a Cali guy, and you're not including any of the quarterbacks in California?
3: My Ava sucks. Not going to have it with my Ava. JKS doesn't have enough around him to be great yet.
1: Nico?
3: Nico's terrible. Who else is in college?
2: Are we out on Dante Moore, or is he still a contender for us?
3: No, we're out. We are all the way out on Dante Moore. Are you out on Dante Moore?
2: I am.
3: We're all the way out on Dante Moore. Anyone here not out on Dante Moore? Crickets. Exactly.
0: Dante Moore should have been out of college football last year.
3: They'd be better off with Dylan Raiola. Argue with the wall.
0: Dante Moore is still coming back from a broken leg. So,
3: is he really hurt?
0: Yeah, I didn't know he was still hurt. Well, I would say that process of getting back is a bit slower. You'd want to take it a bit slower if you could.
1: Yeah.
0: But continuing the conversation of what we were actually on, because I remember this time, I think we're going to get a little deja vu from a little under a decade ago. I guess it was technically a decade ago where Clemson and Alabama played each other 2 years in a row for the championship. I think we're going to get that again. And the same thing's going to happen. One wins the first and the other wins the second. I think Indiana and Miami are going to play each other again, and Miami will finally be crowned kings of college football. Darian Mensah, Malachi Toney, all of those weapons they have, they just look disgusting so far. I understand they haven't really played anybody quite yet, but from what I've seen from them, I don't know who's going to be able to stop that offense.
3: Speaking of those two, probably the best duo in the country right now. First play of the game, Miami versus Wake Forest. Darian Mensah to Malachi Toney for 11 yards, first down. Yeah, Malachi Toney's ridiculous. So is Mensah. The numbers at Duke last year were incredible. I think it was 38 passing touchdowns. Correct me if I'm wrong. My picks playing the national championship game, I like Ole Miss for this, man. I know it sounds crazy right now, but once they beat LSU, people are going to start seeing it. I think that the motivation from last year is still there. I think with Chambliss, Lacey, Deuce Alexander, that's a great core to have. I get the defense isn't great, and usually I'm a defense wins championships kind of guy. I think Ole Miss versus... This is tough for me. I can't pick Texas because Sarkisian doesn't win big games. I really wouldn't be surprised Ole Miss-Miami. And I wouldn't be surprised with either team walking away with a championship, but for the purposes of having to pick, I'll go with Ole Miss.
0: I feel like you're crazy. I'm so not as high as on Ole Miss as everyone else I feel like in this set is. I just don't understand it.
1: It is okay to be wrong, you know?
0: I understand that, Andrew Patterson. You are the king of being wrong, but I still don't get it.
3: Yeah, he would know. He would know. Except for on Jordan. Then he's right.
0: Conveniently.
3: Right. Yeah, because I'm right. I'm always right.
0: Sure.
3: You should know that by now. You've been doing shows with me for, what, 2 years?
0: I know, and that's why I disagree with you.
3: All right. When we get back, we'll be talking the NFL. Make sure to stay tuned for all things Tennessee Athletics throughout the week. Monday, Wednesday, Friday, right here in the bottom of Vanny Hill Tower. 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
10: 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That's T-I-X. 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

0: always good to cap off a Friday night show with Miss Jackson. Shout out Outkast, man. All-time great song right there. Welcome back to the bottom of Vanny Hill Tower. You're listening to WTK 90.3 FM, The Rock, UT's College of Rock. Rock solid sports right here, Monday, Wednesday, Friday, as you heard from the voice of all's Mike Keith, 7P to 8P, as he says on our ad every week. Thanks so much for spending your Friday night with us. I'm Jack Lennon, joined in the main studio by my co-host Nick Rose. Across the glass in the fishbowl are Andrew Patterson and Adam Beige. Fellas, before we get to our game picks for Tennessee, Kennesaw State, it's time to talk a little bit of the NFL. Bills beat the Lions last night to improve to 2-0. The Lions moved to 1-1. Week 2 really gets underway on Sunday, but who are you most concerned about after week 1?
1: I'm going to jump on this first so I can take the easy answer. And that is that I feel like it's been like 5-6 years now. And we've been doing the, okay, this is the year Justin Herbert has the right coach. He has the right pieces around him. And this year they got Harbaugh in there. And then
0: Mike McDaniel?
1: Yeah, Mike McDaniel's calling plays. And they lose by double digits to the Cardinals. And he gets probably outplayed by Jacoby Brissett.
0: At home.
1: Yeah, so I think it's a pretty easy answer there.
2: Yeah, I like that answer. I would be more concerned, though, with this little team. Perhaps you've heard of them. The Titans? Tennessee Titans? How do you get beat by the Jets? And it wasn't even like beat. It was like smoked, right? This is like we went back and, you know, it was like I was in Alaska again, right? Just,
0: 23-3 in the fourth quarter, by the way.
2: Yeah, which just crazy, right? I haven't seen the Jets play a game like that. I think I might have been your age, Jack. Right?
0: Like, that was 30 years ago.
2: Yeah, just about. So, yeah, to me, that's just crazy. And there needs to be a turnaround there or something, because that's no bueno.
3: Andrew, you kind of took my answer. But I was going to say I'm not too concerned about the football side of things. I'm more concerned about their fans' mental health. How much more of this are they going to have to go through? It's pitiful. You're getting dogged on by the New York Jets. You cannot be real. At home, where the majority of fans were Jets fans.
0: You got a takeover from Jets fans, dude.
3: In Nashville. Pitiful. Well, pitiful. I feel terrible for all the Titans fans out there, wherever you are, if you're even there anymore. But that team is a dumpster fire.
0: Yeah, that is putting it very generously. I'm going to go a little off the beaten path for my pick. I'm not concerned about the Carolina Panthers. I think their offense played great. I think Bryce Young looked awesome, 23 of 37 for 361 yards, 3 touchdowns and a pick. I am very concerned about the Carolina Panthers defense. 59 points.
2: Yeah.
0: You gave up 31 points in the first half and then came out in the second half, made zero adjustments, refused to adjust, and gave up 28 more. I mean, quite actually, how does that happen? How do you give up 50? How do you score 37 points at home and lose by 22? It's disgusting, man.
3: The NFC South, Jack.
0: Yeah. Carolina Panthers are not a bad team, though. Not a bad team.
2: Well, I would say that there are pieces of the team that aren't bad, but the team as a whole is bad.
0: Yeah.
2: Yeah.
0: I don't hate that. I think they have a good head coach. I think they have a solid quarterback. I think they have an okay run game. I think they have okay receivers. I don't know, man. Touchdown Miami. But this is, for me, the obvious answer is the Panthers defense. If I had to pick a full-on team that I'm concerned about, the Cowboys, dude. The Cowboys.
2: Yeah, I mean, I don't hate that.
0: What did we see from them that looked good? Dak Prescott, 175 yards, super out of character. Javonte Williams, 12 carries, 41 yards. CeeDee Lamb only had 5 catches. I mean, that did not. They gave up 28 points to the New York Giants, who are not a bad football team, but consistently marched down the field. I don't know, man. Isaiah Likely looked like freaking Kellen Winslow. It just doesn't add up for me for Dallas. Does not have for me for Dallas. All right. Nick Rose and I were talking about it at the break. We talked about it a little bit before. The Bills looked great last night. They looked great week one, beating a really tough Texans team on the road. That is a great Texans defense. They managed to put up 36 points on probably the best defense in the NFL. And to Adam's point with Justin Herbert, we say this every year about the Bills. And I thought last year really was their best chance. Is this actually the year the Bills can do it? Is this year they can finally break the curse? New stadium, new head coach, offensive-minded. Can they do it this year?
3: I think they absolutely can. I think the biggest part of that is the new head coach who's more offensive-minded. The offense looked really good last night, and I would like to give a special shout-out to my favorite receiver, I would say, from Tennessee all time, Joshua Palmer, with the game-winning touchdown. That the offense just looked really good. Josh Allen looked incredible. I am a high on the Bills every year, but I'm especially high on them this year.
2: I think I agree with points of your argument. I think that the Bills do have a great offense. I think if you look at their schedule, it's a cakewalk. Getting into the playoffs is going to be super easy for the Buffalo Bills. Their defense is not good. And it has not been good for a while. I would go so far as to say that has been what has been holding the Buffalo Bills back.
0: No.
2: Yes.
0: No.
2: Yes.
0: No.
2: Yes.
0: Dude, they have Ed Oliver. They have Matt Milano. They've had Taylor Rapp. They've had Jordan Poyer. Micah Hyde.
2: Well, look,
0: Greg Russo. This has not been a talent deprived Buffalo Bills defense.
2: I'm not saying that it's talent
0: deprived. They had Von Miller, who sucked.
2: I'm saying that have they given results? And the answer to that is no, they haven't. Right? Like, it's okay to be a big name and just not be good. LeBron James, perfect example. Right? Like, but you know, at some point we have to look at what you're giving us. And if you're not delivering wins, and it's not Josh Allen's fault, and it's not James Cook's fault, whose fault is it?
0: Wait, hold on. Explain to me how it's not Josh Allen's fault.
2: Josh Allen is always ranked like at least top five quarterback, right? Like, he consistently makes plays and puts up points. And we can all agree, points win football games. But if you give up more points than you put up, right? That's all I'm saying.
0: So Josh Allen turns the ball over three times in a playoff game against the Denver Broncos, one of which led them to get a field goal before half with 13 seconds left in a play where Josh Allen threw the ball backwards and fumbled the ball. That cost them the game because the game goes to overtime. That's Josh Allen's fault.
2: I'm not saying he's infallible. I'm just saying if you can't get stops, you can't put that on the offense. You can't put that on Josh Allen. And if you think it is Josh Allen's fault, then put a petition up for them to get rid of Josh Allen.
0: No, I'm not saying that.
2: So you don't think it's Josh Allen?
0: I do think it's Josh Allen, but I think it's also the lack of weapons around him.
2: I mean, that's fair.
0: Dawson Knox, really? I mean, DJ Moore should be fine, but he's still... I mean, their best chance was with Stephon Diggs. Their best chance was when they had Stephon Diggs.
2: Yeah. But I just don't think it's the offense that's been holding them back. That's all I'm saying. And I don't think this year's going to be any different.
1: Yeah, I think I'm still very disappointed they didn't punch through last year. I feel like the AFC was so wide open, and they just blew it against Denver. And I'm a huge Josh Allen fan. I think he's pretty easily right now the best quarterback in the world, but I think he played his worst playoff game of his career probably against Denver last year. And I want to say this year they can do it, but at the same time, if you gave out the Super Bowl in September, the Bills would have like six of them in the last 7 years. So I don't know. I'm not really sure on that. But, I mean, one of these years they have to punch through, so maybe this year's as good as any.
0: I don't know, man. Like I said, I think they have a good shot. I think they have as good a shot as recent years. I think last year was one of their best chances, and I think that year with Stephon Diggs where they lost to the Chiefs was probably their best chance. That game where they led the Chiefs by, what, 3 points with 17 seconds or something crazy like that?
2: Yeah.
0: That's your best chance.
1: I think it was 13 seconds on the 25-yard line.
0: Yeah, on their own 25. Yeah.
2: It's that Kansas City voodoo magic.
0: Yeah. It really is, man. But before we get to our Tennessee picks, I want to hear Super Bowl picks. I know it's literally week two, but I always love to keep track of these throughout the year. Who's your pick to be in the Super Bowl? Who's your pick to win it?
3: Jack Glennon, I feel like we pick these similar teams every single week that we have done this over the last 2 years.
0: Are you abandoning me?
3: I am diverting course slightly.
0: Oh, no.
3: Bills, Rams. I know we normally agree on Ravens making it, but I'm riding high off the Thursday night win from the Buffalo Bills. So I think they will win the AFC.
0: Are you just going to go to Alex Carpenter's show from now on, too? Are you going to leave me on that, too?
3: Should I?
0: I don't know, man. I feel
3: Should
0: betrayed.
3: Should I go to Camden? I want to go to Camden.
0: You go to Camden Gober, dude. Because I feel betrayed. Gober. I feel like you're leaving me. This is like a breakup.
3: This might be worse.
2: Would you love him if he were a worm?
0: Yes.
3: No.
0: If he picked the Ravens. Okay? This is like a breakup, dude. This is like a breakup, man.
3: Join me.
0: I'm hurt.
3: Join me.
0: I will not join you.
3: Join me.
0: Ravens-Rams. It's so straightforward for me, man. The Lions look like a total dud once again.
2: Well, I guess I'll give you mine. One of mine's a bit of a reach.
3: We're doing this again, Andrew.
2: We are. And
0: do you have a take that's not a reach? Like seriously.
3: Chris Senek Jr., number one overall pick.
0: Chris Senek Jr., number one pick, by the way.
2: Look, he would have done
0: AJ
2: it.
0: Not Devonta, not Darren Peterson.
2: Yeah.
0: Not
3: he went 20. 20s. He went in the 20s.
0: Yeah. Look, good player.
2: It sounds to me like there's a bunch of haters in the NBA, okay? That's all I'm saying. Anyway, back to your scheduled program. I'm going in the AFC. The Jacksonville Jaguars.
0: I don't hate that.
2: Yeah, I think that was
0: a really good team.
2: A good one. I have another really good team, but they're going to build into a great team. And I hate to say this, but it's the New Orleans Saints.
3: No, I knew you were going there.
0: Oh my gosh, dude, are we serious?
3: Yes. I knew you were going there.
2: We are serious. The NFC South. You know what I'm saying?
0: Dude, come on. The Saints?
2: Yes.
3: The NFC South, period?
0: It's the worst division in football.
2: No, it is the worst division in football. That's why the Saints are going to lock it up.
0: Yeah, they'll lock up the division. The Super Bowl? The conference?
2: Hey, did you watch them last week?
0: Yeah, they lost.
2: They lost because Kellen Moore was like, we're going to go for two here.
0: Why wouldn't you go for two? You give the Lions the ball back with 4 minutes?
2: I mean, you know, there's various reasons.
0: When your defense has given up 31 points already?
2: But we're acting like the Saints played terrible in that game. They played really well. Like,
0: they did play really well.
2: The first half was rough. Second half was great. If they can keep up what they did in the second half, they're going to be unstoppable. And
0: no, they're not.
2: That's what I'm betting on.
0: That
2: second
0: Lions,
2: half Saints.
0: That Lions defense is like a hot knife through butter, dude.
2: Nah.
0: Yes.
2: Tyler Shuck, MVP. I just called it.
0: You're a shucker?
2: I'm officially a shucker.
1: Yeah, I'm gonna go with the Seahawks out of the NFC. I just think how often you see a team gets already dealing with injuries in week one and isn't dealing with injuries in the playoffs. So I don't know if the Rams are gonna be healthy. And then I'm going to go out of the AFC. Until someone beats them, I'm going to just pick the Chiefs. Until someone beats number 15 in the playoffs, I'm just going to assume they're going to go to the Super Bowl.
0: Yeah.
1: And I'm going to say they win it. I think until I see someone beat them, I think Patrick Mahomes wins another Super Bowl.
0: This is the year for Lamar Jackson to beat Patrick Mahomes. I don't know, man. Patrick Mahomes is pretty freaking incredible, though. He really is. As much as it pains me to say it, that guy is one heck of a football player. We're going to take one more short break. On the other side, we're going to have our Tennessee game picks for you. Stay tuned. 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
4: 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That's T-I-X. WTK says go Vols.

0: But here we are. Thanks so much for tuning in for the past 58 minutes. We're going to come at you with our final score predictions. Nick Rose, Tennessee Volunteers, Kennesaw State Owls. Who do you got?
1: Tennessee is going to pull a Nick Rose like I did yesterday morning and sleep through this one like I did my alarms. I think the Vols will win. I believe Kennesaw State will put more points on the board than the Vols would want them to. I will go 45-17.
2: Yeah, I mean, this is what the WWE used to call a slobber knocker, right? Like, you know, just Tennessee's probably going to put up like somewhere in the 50s. Kennesaw State, I don't think that they're going to go scoreless. I'm going to go 17, two touchdowns and a field goal.
3: I think Tennessee wins 48-10, wins and covers.
0: All right, man. I like Tennessee to win. I don't know if I like him to cover. This is a Kennesaw State team. Nick Rose pointed out everyone left, but they did win their conference a season ago. They should be a well-coached team. I like Tennessee by a final score 36-10. Volunteers. For my co-host Nick Rose, for my analysts Adam Bache and Andrew Patterson, our on-site producer and engineer Matt Keaton, and our sports director Alex Carpenter, I've been your host Jack Lennon. Thank you so much for tuning in. 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